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8: Part of the order, do it for the Reds here in the top of the third. Reds have a 1-0 lead. We're in Milwaukee. Left-hander Robert Gasser straightens up on the American Family Field mound and delivers the pitch inside to Stewart. Stewart was a strikeout victim swinging back in the first. Sal is himself heated up a bit of late, continuing an outstanding rookie season. This pitch brushes Stewart back, and Sal ahead, 2-0. Reds are going to get to where they want to get to tonight. It could be Stewart, Steer, De La Cruz. Those guys hitting 1-3 in the lineup against the lefty. And here's a pitch down low. And Stewart has worked a 3-0 count. Sal came in with a 949 OPS versus lefties this season. Let's see if they turn him loose on the 3-0. Nope, taken all the way. And it's a called strike at the top of the zone. Sal was walking away as if he thought it was a ball, but it was a strike at the letters. 3-1 the count on Stewart. Pitch. Line drive. Past the diving second baseman Terang into center field for a base hit. Blistered that ball. That was 108 off the bat. Got a sinker. Middle. Took care of business. And now the batter, Spencer Steer.
9: Good 3-1 swing right there. Probably going to get a pretty good pitch to hit. Be ready for it. Sal was. It wasn't an overswing at all.
8: Yep.
9: Just kind of went with it. It was a fastball out away from the plate, or out over the plate. He went out there and got it.
8: Steer singled his first time up and has scored the game's only run. A swing and a foul tip into the mid of Contreras.
9: And Jim, that hole for him is wide open again on the right side of the infield. That's where he went the last time, and now with the first baseman having to hold Stewart and Terang kind of shading up the middle, it's a huge wide open right side.
8: Stewart dancing over at first base, a long hold by Gasser, and Gasser will throw over. Sal will run. He's got 11 steals. He's been caught stealing 3 times. Steer at 1081 OPS versus lefties. Amongst qualifiers, that's second in all of Major League Baseball. Pitch, a chopper to third. Fielded, play towards second. They get Stewart there, but not in time at first base. That was a nice play by Ortiz. It was a chopper, and he got it on the short hop over near the line and a crossbody throw to second to get the lead out.
9: I don't know that there's a lot of third basemen in the league that can make that play. Joey Ortiz was playing shortstop on an everyday basis until Cooper Pratt arrived on the scene. That was a really nice athletic play by the Brewer third baseman.
8: We saw that a lot at GABP last week. First pitch to J.J. Blade is down low. Now Spencer Steer at first base, one out. Lefty-lefty matchup. Blade walked his first time up, and it was good at bat. 1-0 pitch outside. He laid off. It was a sweeper.

0: Bryce Terang up and in. Lefty-lefty matchup, and Terang has been a Reds killer. 19 hits versus Cincinnati. That's second most in the game since 2025. Pitch, strike call. A ball and a strike to Bryce Terang. Churio will take his lead at first. He's got six steals on the season. Modest lead. Now the pitch from Lodolo up and in. I don't think we can discount maybe some leftover effects of taking that ball off the bat of Churio last time out that ended Lodolo day early. 2-1 pitch, grounded right back to Lodolo. He knocks it down. Throw is to second to McClain. That's the only out they'll get. McClain dropped the ball, but it was on the exchange. It was a ball right back at Lodolo, and if he fields it cleanly, he's got a chance to turn two, but he knocked it down, picked it up, did get the lead out at second base.
1: Boy, a double play would have been big there just to erase the leadoff walk.
0: Let the Reds get the out. They'll exchange Churio and Terang at first base. And the batter's the dangerous William Contreras. Right-hand batter. Hugging that plate tight. Lodolo kicks and fires, and it's outside with a changeup. Lodolo has said when he was trying to, his first coming back from the blister issue, that his changeup literally saved him. Pitch inside. He has been all over the map here. Take a trip back to the rosin bag. Back on the slab. Contreras is hit by a pitch in the first. Pitch is outside. And a challenge from Stevenson.
2: Previous pitch is a ball.
0: Stevenson, one of the best in the game, and I think he's going to win this one.
1: Yeah, it looked like a good pitch. Right on the outside corner.
0: And indeed.
2: The pitch is a strike. Cincinnati retains its challenges.
1: Well, but you look at that fastball, you can see why an umpire would think that's a ball, because it's sinking away from the right-handed hitter, and it's on the outside corner, so it's actually, by the time Stevenson catches it, it's off the plate, well off the plate.
0: Two balls and a strike, the count on William Contreras. And the pitch is fouled out of play right side.
1: Because of the way he throws with the low three-quarter arm slot across his body, the other pitch that a lot of times doesn't get called a strike or hasn't until we got to the ABS is the pitch on the inside corner because it finishes so far in.
0: Trying a decent lead at first, and the pitch is grounded up the middle. Arroyo's got it. Steps on second, on to first. That's a double play. Just what the doctor ordered. 4-3 on the double play, and we're through three. Reds retain a 1-0 lead over Milwaukee here on the Reds Radio Network.
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3: Top of the fourth from Milwaukee. Dane Myers, Noelvi Marte, Tyler Stevenson doing for the Reds, who have a 1-0 lead over the Brew Crew. Myers has the game's only RBI. It was an RBI double in the first inning. He squares the bunt and pops it up foul. Clear into the Reds' dugout. That was about as hard a bunt as you'll see. Luckily, it went foul for the Reds, as Myers will now take his time out. Left-hander Robert Gasser on the mound for the Brewers. The Reds have four hits to the Brewers' one. The lefty Gasser kicks and fires, and it's grounded past third foul. No balls and two strikes, the count on Dane Myers. Gasser making his seventh start of the season. Brewers is just 2-4 in his starts, and he has only one quality start. 0-2 pitch. Swung on and fouled out of play right side. Count holds at 0-2. Three starts this season here at American Family Field. Gasser 0-2, even 3 ERA. 0-2 again. And again, fouled out of play right side. Steady diet of fastballs, a four-seamer, a cutter, a four-seamer, and another four-seamer here to Myers. See if he's setting him up for that sweeper. 0-2 yet again. Here's a ball that's hammered to center field. But going back onto the track and making the catch is Perkins. Gave it a good ride, did Myers. But out number one here in the fourth. And that'll bring up Noelvi Marte. Gasser has three punch outs. They all came in the first. And one of them was on Marte. It was looking. Marte now 0-for-3 in his matchups versus Gasser. First pitch is grounded right at the shortstop. Pratt has it. Over to first. Throw is high, but able to come down with it was Vaughn. Two down. And the batter's Tyler Stevenson. We have seen a different Tyler Stevenson. And it continued in the second inning. Blistered a double. He was stranded, but it was a pull job for Stevenson. Swinging the bat with a lot of confidence. Looks at strike one. A sweeper at 80. Oh, one pitch. Outside and low. A ball and a strike, the count on the Reds catcher. 1-1 offering from Gasser. Here it comes. And it's fouled out of play right side. Fourth inning is brought to you by Four Roses Bourbon. Four Roses, the mellow, balanced Kentucky classic that's crafted for those home run moments. Proud sponsor of the BCL Press Club. Presented by Four Roses Bourbon. Enjoy responsibly. Ball and two strikes, two outs, nobody aboard. Gasser, the long hole. Now the pitch to Stevenson, and it's fouled back and out of play. Count holds at 1-2. Brewers defensively pretty much playing Stevenson straight up. Up and away. 2-2.

0: pitch in the air, center field. Here comes Friedel. Out goes Arroyo. Look out! It's Friedel calling him off. And Friedel, who came in for the injured Myers, makes the catch. And Lodolo strands two again. The Brewers have stranded five through four. And the Reds have a 1-0 lead here on the Reds Radio Network.
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0: Reds coming to bat in the fifth inning. Leading the Brewers 1-0. The Reds would probably benefit from some add-on runs. Left-hander Gasser back to work, and Robert Gasser's first pitch on the way to Matt McClain, up too high on the outside corner, 1-0. The Reds got their run with two outs back in the first inning after back-to-back strikeouts of Ellie De La Cruz and Sal Stewart. Spencer Steer delivered a two-out single to right. Blade walked, and then Dane Myers doubled home the Reds' lone run, swinging a high fly ball fairly deep to left center field. It'll send the center fielder way over in the gap, but Blake Perkins will make the catch well shy of the track. Deep left center for the first out of the fifth as we pause for station identification on the Reds Radio Network.
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0: Runners at first and second base. Still only one out here in the inning. 3-2 Reds, tying run in scoring position. Hamilton, a 237 hitter. Only his second at bat as a pinch hitter, and he takes upstairs. One and nothing, the count on Hamilton. Petty sets. The 1-0, and Hamilton takes a whack at it, fouls it off to the left side. Uh-oh. Made the catch and then went tumbling over the fella sitting in front of him.
1: Did he hold on to it?
0: Yeah, he did. That's a catch. 1-1 on Hamilton. Petty's pitch, and it's a changeup that misses off the outside corner. 2-1.
1: You can't keep falling behind hitters.
0: Petty has walked two in the inning.
1: Especially a team like the Brewers.

0: Here's the 2-1 pitch. Swing and a foul tip. 2-2. And now Petty will kneel down behind the mound, tie his shoe. He's got it relaced. 2-1, 1-out. 2 balls, 2 strikes on Hamilton. Reds leading by a run. Bottom of the sixth inning, Brewers rallying, and here comes Petty's 2-2 pitch. And he missed low. Fastball down. Count is full, 3-2. The other problem with this inning is how many pitches Chase Petty is throwing. He is up over 20 pitches in the inning. He has thrown 22, 13 of them out of the zone. More balls than strikes. 3-2 pitch. Swung on, and it is barreled. Right center field, T.J. Friedl moving that way. The center fielder makes the catch shy of the track, but tagging at second base is Bowers, and he will move up to third. So it's an out, a long, loud out. Fairly productive. The second out advances Bowers to third base, but now with 2 outs, and the number 9 hitter, Joey Ortiz, coming up.
1: Bowers did a nice job there. He was halfway between second and third, realized that Friedl was going to get to it, raced back to the bag, tagged up and advanced.
0: First and third, 2 away for Ortiz. Ground out to short, fly out to right. Right-hander against right-hander. Petty throws, a fastball hits the inside corner, called strike, nothing and one.
1: Ortiz didn't like it. Brewers added challenges. That was inside.
0: Nothing and one on Joey Ortiz. Here comes Petty. And it's on the outside corner, a called strike. Breaking ball. Stevenson had started up with the ball in his right hand to tap his helmet if that wasn't going to be called a strike. Ortiz has been dreadful in these situations this year. The 0-2 pitch. He swings and was flailing at that. Fouls it back to the right.
1: Back-to-back sweepers. The one for a called strike was a sweeper in nearly the identical spot, and that was a defensive stay-alive swing from Ortiz.
0: And now time called.
1: Changing up defensively. Stevenson made a defensive call. First and third situations. The Reds have worked on no situation more than this. Spring training and regular season.
0: No balls, 2 strikes. First and third. 2 away. Petty from the belt and to the plate with the 0-2 pitch. Runner takes off and it's swung on and fouled down the right field line. Well back out of play.
1: We've got 5 different calls, first and third. 5 different variations of plays. They'll switch it up, expecting the runner to go at first. He did that time.
0: Ortiz whirling the bat around. Frelick again off the bag at first. Here comes Petty's 0-2. And it's in the dirt outside. A breaking ball. That time the runner wasn't going. 1-2 on Ortiz.
1: Backhanded scoop. Could be a game saver right there. It's not exactly how you draw it up. Block it, but he was able to backhand it.
0: Petty, a couple looks to first before he sets. Now ready at the belt. The 1-2, runner goes again. And the pitch is on the outside corner, strike 3 called. Froze him, down on strikes, Joey Ortiz, and the inning is over. The Brewers get on the board and score 2 in the 6th. Reds still leaded by a run, hanging on by a thread, 3-2 as we go back to Jim in the 7th on the Reds Radio Network.
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0: We'll see if Chase Petty can settle in here in inning number 7. He delivers the first pitch low to Jackson Chourio. Top the order for Milwaukee. Reds have a 3-2 lead. Petty faced 7 batters an inning ago, gave up 2 runs. And one of the most dangerous and hottest hitters in the league, Chourio, looks at strike 1. Righty-righty matchup. It's a couple of hits and 2 walks in the inning that did Petty in. Now the 1-1 pitch is swung on. Fly ball right field. Marte towards the line. He's under it. He's got it for a big out number 1. Petty threw a bunch of pitches in that 6th inning. He's up to 32 now.
1: 26 pitches in that inning alone. That's a lot out of the bullpen.
0: And they were stressful pitches. The batter's Bryce Terang, the left-handed batter. And the first pitch to Terang is a swing and a miss. Beautiful sweeper.
1: I said 26. I meant 29. You may think, well, what's the difference in those 3 pitches? That, as a reliever, every pitch counts.
0: Yeah. But 1 to Terang outside. Walks. I don't want to say haunted Lodolo, but it certainly shortened his night. He had 4 walks and went 5 innings of scoreless baseball. But struggled with command, just battled. Pitch, look out. Brewers dug out. It's pulled sharply foul.
1: They kind of do haunt because they're hanging over this game a little bit because Lodolo had the early exit after only 5 innings.
0: Yep. And now you're forced to, Petty's going to have to go a few. Someone else is going to have to go multiple innings.
1: You're short-handed in the bullpen, so yeah, the walks haven't done the Reds any favors tonight.
0: Ball and 2 strikes to count on Terang. Pitch. Fouled out of play left side. Terang 0-for-3 here tonight. But he's had a boatload of hits against Cincinnati last couple of seasons. And facing the righty here for the first time in this game. Pitch is way up high. Another non-competitive pitch. Two balls and 2 strikes. Petty working from the stretch. To the belt. To the plate. And it's in the air. Hit well. Center field going back is Friedel. He's looking up. It's gone. Bryce Terang, dead center field. Is 12th of the season. And we are tied at 3.

0: 3 off the solo home run by Bryce Turang. Back to Tommy Thrall in the 8th in the tie game here in Milwaukee on the Reds Radio Network.
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9: Well, the Reds and Brewers are in a brand new ballgame now. All tied up at 3 apiece as the Reds come to bat here in the 8th inning. Jackson Churio moves back to left field for the Brewers. Garrett Mitchell stays in the game now in center, and moving from left field to first base is Jake Bowers. New pitcher into the ballgame for the Brewers is left-hander Aaron Ashby. Ashby goes to work now against J.J. Blade, left-hander against left-hander, and he pumps a fastball by him for strike one. Ashby's on for the 39th time, 3.31 ERA, 10-1.
0: What's the 10-1 record?
9: 10 wins 10 out of the bullpen. Breaking ball in for strike.
0: I mean, 10-1.
9: Yeah, that's a record.
0: We're
9: of
0: not
9: a starter.
0: To July yet.
9: Close. July's knocking on the door. It's starting to feel like July out. 0-2 on Blade. Summer has arrived. The 0-2. And Blade swings, skies it high to right center field, playable. Over is the center fielder Mitchell. He's got it, one down. So one out in the Reds' eighth inning. The Reds got a couple of runs on the home run by Ellie De La Cruz, a two-run blast in the fifth. Now T.J. Friedl at the plate. Friedl struck out his first time up. Friedl came on and took over for the injured Dane Myers, who went crashing into the wall in center field. And Friedl takes low and outside for ball one. Certainly hope that everything is okay with Dane Myers. It was an ugly collision with the wall. Myers did his best to try to take it down. The ball didn't seem to budge. 1-0 pitch is a strike call on the outside corner. The count is even 1-1. He made a spectacular lunging catch and just didn't have time to find his footing and brace for impact. The 1-1 swung on, fouled back, and sometimes we've seen Dane Myers go into the wall. Remember the old Singular Wireless logo, that orange blob?
0: Oh, yeah.
9: Sometimes he goes into the wall like that, and it kind of diffuses the impact across his whole body. This one?
0: No.
9: No. It was all on his shoulder. His shoulder and his head.
0: Still amazed he held onto the baseball.
9: Incredible. It was a spectacular catch. But hopefully he's not going to be out for any length of time. One ball, two strikes.
0: I don't know what glove manufacturer he has, but that's a commercial.
9: The 1-2 pitch to T.J. Friedl. Breaking ball and a beauty in there for strike three. Slider from

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0: Back behind short. Out goes Ortiz. Two down. Now it's up to De La Cruz to try to extend it. Big crowd comes to its feet here in Milwaukee. Tomorrow, Rhett Lauder takes on right-hander Brandon Sproat. Same time, 6:40, 7:10 start on Wednesday. Or a Now the pitch is just off the outside corner. Those were central time zones I was reading. One and zero on De La Cruz. First pitch fastball, called a ball, looked like a strike. The 1-0, swinging a chop foul at the first baseline. 7:40 tomorrow, and then 8:10 start on Wednesday. 2:10 start on Thursday. One ball, one strike on De La Cruz. We're on the air tomorrow at 7:10. One ball, one strike on Ellie. McGill throws. Ellie swings, fouls it straight back. He's down on the count of ball and two strikes. Ellie up there left-handed against the right-handed throwing Trevor McGill. He comes set. Here he is with the 1-2 pitch. Swing and a miss. Ellie chases a high fastball. He's down on strikes, and that's all Reds fall. 5-3. The two-run home run by Joey Ortiz. In the bottom of the eighth inning with two outs, the difference as the Brewers take game one of this four-game series. 5-3. We're back to wrap it up right after this on the Reds Radio Network.
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0: The totals from the Reds loss tonight to the Brewers, 5-3 in Milwaukee. Five runs on seven hits with two errors and eight left for Milwaukee. Three runs, nine hits, one error, seven left for the Reds. Winning pitcher's Aaron Ashby. He's now 11-1. The losing pitcher is Sam Moll. He falls to 1-6. And Trevor McGill earns his 11th save of the year. 2 hours, 52 minutes to play it with 28,059. Looking on at American Family Field tonight. Reds and Brewers continue the series tomorrow. 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
5: 5-3 Brewers over the Reds tonight in Milwaukee at American Family Field. The first game of this four-game series between these two divisional rivals. Series continues tomorrow. Reds will try to even the series behind Rhett Lauder. Lauder, right-hander 3-5 with a 4.81 ERA. Brandon Sproat starts for Milwaukee. He's 2-4 with a 5.43 earned run average. First pitch is 7:40. We're on the air at 7:10 with the Reds pregame show across the network. That's all we have for you for tonight. Stick around. It's got the Reds postgame show coming up next. For Jim Day, our on-site engineer Ryan Elliott, our studio producer back in our network headquarters, Joe Waddell, I'm Tommy Thrall saying goodnight from American Family Field in Milwaukee, and we'll talk to you again tomorrow night right here on the Reds Radio Network. Good night.
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5: Joey Ortiz hit a tie-breaking two-run homer off T.J. Antone in the bottom of the eighth inning as the Milwaukee Brewers beat the Reds tonight 5-3 in Game 1 of what is a very important four-game series. And this is the Cincinnati Children's Postgame Show. I'm Dave Armbruster. The Reds had an early lead when Dane Myers doubled home a run in the first. Ellie De La Cruz hit a two-run homer in the fifth inning. The Reds were up 3-0. Nick Lodolo started for Cincinnati. He pitched five shutout innings, but Chase Petty gave up two runs in the bottom of the sixth and then gave up a Bryce Turang home run, and that tied the game in the seventh. Sam Maul put the go-ahead runner on base in the eighth inning before Antone took over and gave up the home run to Ortiz. There was a scary moment in this game when Dane Myers went crashing into the outfield wall when he caught a line drive off the bat of Andrew Vaughn. We're still waiting to hear the severity of his injury. Coming up, we will check scores around Major League Baseball, highlights, of course, from this game. But up first, we check back in with Tommy and Jim. 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
5: Reds fall to the Brewers tonight, 5-3, the final score. You're listening to the Cincinnati Children's Postgame Show. I'm Dave Armbruster. Let's get some final thoughts on this game from the two guys who called it, Tommy Thrall and Jim Day.
12: Thanks, Jed. Well, Jimmy, tough one tonight, 5-3, and it really comes back to, I hate to say it, but it comes back kind of to the starting pitching. Because you got to be able to get the starters deeper into the games. And look, Nick Lodolo, it's hard to argue with anything he did tonight because Lodolo goes five innings of shutout baseball. But it's only five innings, and you have to get into your bullpen on a night where your bullpen's a little thin, much earlier than you'd like. And

0: four times in the first, three off the bat of Wilson Contreras.
1: The pitch is swung on and driven high and deep into left field. Way back, Wilson! On to Lansdowne for Venezuela. A three-run bomb, and the Red Sox lead it 3-1.
0: And that's the call on Red Sox Radio. The Rangers beat the Guardians tonight 6-3, the final score. The Twins lead the Astros 5-3. That game in the bottom of the ninth inning now in Houston. Top of the fourth, Dodgers and A's tied at 3. And top of the fifth inning, the Mariners have a 3-2 lead over the Anaheim Angels. When we return, scores from National League cities. 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
0: Listening to the Cincinnati Children's Postgame Show. The Reds fall to the Brewers tonight, 5-3, the final score. Continuing with scores now from National League cities, the Pirates knocked off the Phillies 11-7 tonight. Pittsburgh scored six times in the fifth. Philadelphia pulled to within a run in the bottom of the eighth inning, but then Edney Rodriguez put the final stake in Philly's heart in the top of the ninth.
7: The pitch. Swing, fly ball, right field, fairly deep. Hill back, warning track, looking up, and there it goes! Edney Rodriguez hits a three-run homer! What a big homer for Edney Rodriguez, and the Pirates have an 11-7 lead in Philly. What a relief!
0: That's the call on Pirates Radio. The Pirates now game over 500 again at 43-42. Bottom of the eighth inning now. The Padres and Cubs are tied at 2. That game at Wrigley Field. Top of the seventh, Marlins 6, Rockies 5. And in the bottom of the fifth inning, the Giants and D-backs tied at 1 apiece. When we return, highlights from tonight's Reds loss to the Brewers. They fall 5-3, and you are listening to the Cincinnati Children's Postgame Show on the Reds Radio Network.
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6: You're listening to the Cincinnati Children's Post Game Show. I'm Dave Armbruster. Brewers knock off the Reds tonight 5-3, the final score. And now to the highlights. The Reds got on the scoreboard first tonight against Brewers starter Robert Gasser. He struck out both Ellie De La Cruz and Sal Stewart to begin the game. Spencer Steer then singled to right field. J.J. Bleday walked, and then Dane Myers got the first run home.
7: Gasser to the plate. And it is ripped down the left field line, falling and fair into the corner. Here comes Steer to score. On his way to third, Bleday. He'll be held there. And into second with an RBI double, Dane Myers. And the Reds have an early 1-0 lead in Milwaukee.
6: Nick Lodolo started for Cincinnati. He struck out the first two batters he faced, but then hit William Contreras with a pitch and walked Andrew Vaughn. But Gary Sanchez lined out to Noelvi Marte in right field to end the inning. Pretty good catch by Marte on that play. Tyler Stevenson led off the second inning with a double, but he was stranded. Sal Stewart led off the third with a single, but a fielder's choice in the double play ended that inning, and the Reds went out in order in the fourth. Nick Lodolo gave up a double in the bottom of the second inning, but he kept Milwaukee off the scoreboard. He walked a batter in the third, but again, they didn't score. Lodolo had some good defense behind him in the bottom of the fourth, but the Reds paid a hefty price. It happened with Andrew Vaughn at the plate.
7: 2-for-11 versus Lodolo. He did walk in the first. Here's a ball hammered to left center field. On his horses as Myers reaches up, crashes into the wall, and holds on to the baseball. Is he okay?
6: Myers left the field on a cart, and you'll hear more about that from Terry Francona coming up in a few minutes. When play resumed, Lodolo walked back-to-back batters but got out of the inning without a run scoring. The Reds increased their lead in the top of the fifth. With one out, Edwin Arroyo extended his hitting streak to four straight games when he singled to center field. That brought Ellie De La Cruz back to the plate.
7: Gasser to the plate, pitch to Ellie, and he swings and hammers it. High and deep, left field. Back goes Churio. He's out of room, and it is gone. Into the Brewer bullpen, out and left. Ellie De La Cruz with a two-run home run, and the Reds lead it 3-0.
6: Lodolo came back out for the bottom of the fifth. He pitched a 1-2-3 inning, and his night was over. Five innings pitched, one hit, no runs, four walks, four strikeouts, one hit batter. And as Jim and Tommy were talking about in the game, you know, he just didn't go very far enough in this game. Five innings, but he threw 96 pitches in those five innings. Chase Petty took over on the mound. In the bottom of the sixth, with one out, Andrew Vaughn doubled on a ball that should have been at least knocked down by third baseman Sal Stewart. Pinch hitter Christian Yelich then walked. Another pinch hitter, Jake Bowers, singled to left field. Vaughn scored. It was 3-1. Petty then walked Sal Frelick, and ball four was a wild pitch. And on that pitch, Yelich scored, and all of a sudden it was a one-run ball game at 3-2. The Reds put two on in the top of the seventh inning, but they failed to score. That was critical because the Brewers tied the game in the bottom of the seventh when Bryce Tarang stepped to the plate against Chase Petty.
7: To the belt, to the plate, and it's in the air, hit well, center field, going back is Friedel. He's looking up, it's gone. Bryce Tarang, dead center field, is 12th of the season. And we are tied at 3.
6: Noelvi Marte reached on an infield single with two outs in the top of the eighth inning, but Tyler Stevenson grounded out to end that inning. Sam Maul got the final out in the bottom of the seventh, and he was still on the mound in the bottom of the eighth. With one out, Sal Frelick singled and moved to second on a sack bunt. At that point, T.J. Antone came on to pitch. The batter he faced was number 9 hitter Joey Ortiz, and unfortunately, this is our change-the-outcome play of the game.
7: The 1-1. Swung on in the air. Center field and deep. Friedel going back in a hurry.

0: the track, turns, looks, that's gone. High up the batter's eye in center, Joey Ortiz. His second home run of the year. This one to straightaway center. A two-run shot, and the Brewers are leading it 5-3.
1: 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The Reds went down harmlessly in the top of the ninth against Trevor McGill, and that was that. Reds fall 5-3. 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

0: Lauder goes to the mound for Cincinnati. He's 3-5 with a 4.81 ERA. Right-hander Brandon Sproat will pitch for Milwaukee. He's 2-4. His ERA 5.43. We're on the air with the pregame show beginning at 7:10. First pitch is scheduled for 7:40. And once again, the final score tonight, the Brewers knock off the Reds 5-3. And we'll talk to you tomorrow night right here on the Reds Radio Network.
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0: There's Aerosmith and A Sweet Emotion. I'm Keith Stevens. Head towards holiday weekend. Don't forget, 4th of July itself is on Saturday. 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

you know what day it is today. It's going to be a hot one, but it is Little Red Corvette Day. It is Corvette Day. The day celebrates a true American automotive legend. It's a day to appreciate the Corvette's groundbreaking design, performance, and cultural impact. Little Red Corvette. It is also National Meteor Day, Meteor Watch Day. And despite their dramatic appearance, most meteorites that cause meteors are no larger than a pebble. When these tiny pieces of space debris enter Earth's atmosphere in

0: intense friction causes the surrounding air to become scorching hot, and that brilliant shooting star you see is actually a meteor streaking through a pocket of superheated flaming air. Oh, there you go. We usually spot meteors when they are about 34 to 70 miles above Earth. Okay. Once they dip down to 31 to 51 miles, they typically disintegrate entirely. The average glow time for a meteor is just one single second. That's it. On rare occasions, a meteoroid will graze the atmosphere and skip right back out into deep space like a stone across the water. There you go. So Meteor Day today, Little Red Corvette Day today. It's going to be a fun day today, no matter what. Make sure that you are signing up for the 96 Days of Summer and the contest that we have going on. It's so much fun. It's going to be all culmination in August 1st, with our cruise. But we're going to have giveaways and fun times and music and food and laughter. And it was a great time. We had someone come in the other day, pick up a prize. And he said, are you guys doing that? Oh, my gosh. We were on it last year. And it was so fun. So get yourself registered by going to WBVI.com. And, we'll see if you are on board or not. You're walking the plank. It's going to be a great day today. It is a Tuesday. It's a two for Tuesday. And we'll be giving things away. We've got some fun prizes. So just stay tuned. Grab the cup of coffee. It's time to wake up. Good morning to you.
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0: It is time for a weather forecast. We'll be doing it right after these messages.
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2: Your Skynet forecast for today will have sunshine, a high 95 degrees with a heat index value as high as 105 degrees. Tonight, mostly clear skies, a low of 75. For Wednesday, sunny and hot, a high 98. For Thursday, sunny and hot with a high of 97 degrees. Friday, a chance of showers, partly sunny with a high 95. For Skynet weather, I'm Bert Richardson, Classic Hits 96.7.
3: Thank you very much, Bert. 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And with our news, here's Lance. Good morning.
4: Good morning, Dawn, as we take our first look at news for this Tuesday morning. Five people were indicted in Wood County. According to court records, 33-year-old Erica Rosas of Weston, 22-year-old Madison Carpenter of Weston, and 22-year-old Luke Croaks of Wayne were all indicted for burglary. They allegedly entered a trailer in Weston without permission and took multiple items. Also indicted were 53-year-old Dawn Spence of Signet and 47-year-old Tammy DeLeon of McClure for burglary and theft. Finley's deficit is holding steady. May's financial report for the city showed the budget continues to outpace revenue by $5.8 million. The budget for 2026 had budgeted for a $5.9 million deficit. Yearly deficits have been built into the budget over the last few years. 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I'm Lance Morris.
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8: For ONN Sports, I'm Isaiah Jacob. In baseball, the Guardians dropped Game 1 of their series against the Rangers at Progressive Field last night. Cleveland now sits one game back of the White Sox in the AL Central, while Texas sits atop the AL West. The Guardos still without star third baseman Jose Ramirez. Steven Vogt commented on missing veteran leadership in the lineup.
9: Our lineup is what it is. It's a team. It's 13 position players against the other team, and our veterans do a great job, whether they're in there or on the bench talking to our young guys. And this was just a tough night for us.
8: Parker Messick was on the mound for the Guardians, pitching six innings, giving up eight hits and four earned runs. They'll be back on tonight. First pitch is set for 6:40 with Tanner Bibee getting the start for the Guardians. The Reds continue their series with the first place Brewers tonight after dropping their game yesterday 5-3. Nick Lodolo got the start, pitching five innings, giving up just one hit and no earned runs. Cincinnati is looking to chip away at Milwaukee's lead in the NL Central with first pitch scheduled for 7:10. Getting the start for the Reds tonight is Rhett Lauder on the stripe. And then in hockey, according to multiple reports, 2026 Norris Trophy winner Zach Werenski is on the trade block as he's expressed a desire to move on from Columbus. Werenski was recently crowned the top defenseman in the NHL. Reports suggest he could be moved as early as July 1st. For ONN Sports, I'm Isaiah Jacob.
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11: 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All

0: That is your Two for Tuesday with Michael Jackson. Love Never Felt So Good from the 2014 Escape album. Actually, though, Michael originally wrote the song in 1983 in a session with Canadian singer-songwriter Paul Anka around the time they recorded it. This is it. So there you go. And then you also have Wanna Be Startin' Somethin', Michael Jackson released in 1982. And if you're wondering, they sing Mama Say, Mama Sa, Mama Kusa. At the end of the Wanna Be Startin' Somethin', the chant is essentially a poetic play on words designed to match the beat. Jackson borrowed the phrase from the 1972 track Soul Mukasa by Cameroonian saxophonist Manu Dibango, where Makosa translates to dance in the Dula language. So there, now you know. 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
1: Hey, a mysterious vigilante, dubbed the Batman of Lagos de Moreno, has been making headlines in Mexico's Jalisco state by allegedly capturing suspected motorcycle thieves, duct taping them to lampposts, and leaving them for police to collect. Sounds like something Batman would do. You're right. At least five people have been found tied up since mid-June, with one having the word thief written on his forehead. Authorities say the bound men are being treated as victims while investigators try to determine whether the acts were carried out by one person or a group. The unusual case has sparked a heated debate online, some praising the vigilante and others warning that no one should take the law into their own hands. Well, apparently superpower is buying duct tape. Hey, when we come back, we'll take a look at our weather forecast.
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2: Your Skynet forecast for today will have sunshine, a high 95 degrees with a heat index value as high as 105 degrees. Tonight, mostly clear skies, a low of 75. For Wednesday, sunny and hot, a high 98. For Thursday, sunny and hot with a high of 97 degrees. Friday, a chance of showers, partly sunny with a high 95. For Skynet weather, I'm Bert Richardson, Classic Hits 96.7.
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7: 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These are the stories you're working on for our next newscast coming in about 25 minutes. The Seneca Launchpad application deadline is approaching. A Flag City Sluggers pitcher was honored, and Findlay City Council is asked to appropriate funds for water facility repairs. Let's talk about all that and more coming up. Now it's time to take a look at what's going on throughout the state of Ohio with the Ohio News Network.
8: I'm Jay Fox on the Ohio News Network. In Southwest Ohio, Cincinnati city leaders are preparing to help people get into air conditioning ahead of the scorching weather. ONN's Jared Allen reports.
9: Recreation centers across Cincinnati are open during regular hours as the temperature increases outside. Hamilton County Public Libraries, the Salvation Army, and some YMCA locations are also places where people with no access to air conditioning can go. Dayton and Montgomery County are also opening cooling centers, including rec centers, libraries, and spray parks.
8: Yesterday afternoon in central Ohio, the Franklin County Board of Elections met to certify the results of last week's recall election in Whitehall. ONN's Kate Burdett has that story.
10: Unofficial results that came out just after last week's recall election showed Mayor Michael Bivens and Councilmember Amy Harkar would likely keep their seats, while Councilmember Lori Elmore would have been ousted by just 6 votes. But there were 24 more ballots that needed to be included. Yesterday's official recount determined that Elmore will keep her council seat by a margin of just 8 votes. Because that margin is so close, there will be an automatic recount done by the Board of Elections.
8: Ohio Attorney General Andy Wilson is advocating for a new law to protect Ohio seniors from online romance and financial fraud scams. For the Ohio News Network, I'm Jay Fox.
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3: WBVI. As we continue on our Two for Tuesday, courtesy of Parkhurst Catering, it is amazing. That's right, Aerosmith and Walk This Way before that. Hey, are you celebrating America 250? Well, you won a few libations on them. Well, Budweiser is celebrating America's 250th birthday by buying the first round. Well, at least while supplies last. 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The giveaway is part of a wave of patriotic 4th of July promotions. The promotion runs until Budweiser, the tab is closed. 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
1: 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Well, you can kick off your 4th of July festivities at the Hancock County Fairgrounds. 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But it is happening, I believe, on the 3rd of July from 12 p.m. to 10 p.m. Looks like the 5K happens at 8:30 around noon. The car show starts on East Sandusky lot. There's a community foundation kids zone with bounce houses, pony rides, basketball hoop shoot arcade, and more. Wiener dog racing in the north grandstands. There's a flea market. There'll be gospel music, guitars for vets at 5 to 7. And the main stage concert, Nashville recording artist Doug Duffy and Bad Band, along with the fireworks at dusk. That's all happening. And you can see that at the Hancock County Fairgrounds in Findlay. So there you go. And don't forget, there is a parade that will be happening on the 4th of July at 11 a.m. What better way to celebrate Independence Day in the Flag City than a parade? The parade will step off on South Main Street at Baldwin Avenue, work its way through North Downtown Findlay, and end at the Hancock County War Memorial. Registration for the parade participation is free. Children are invited to decorate their bikes and take part in the parade prior to a full parade, a bike parade. So there you go. You can learn more online. And if you want to be celebrating, how about the family fun midsummer party at the Northwest Ohio Railroad Preservation? That's happening July 12th from 1 to 4 p.m. You can join them for a full activity, a full afternoon of fun and adventure for one price. It's a family weekend. It's located on County Road 99. That's happening Saturday, July 11th through Sunday, July 12th from 1 to 4 p.m. Admission is $5 for an afternoon of family fun and games. It's going to be fun for everyone. There's train rides, bounce houses, and games. Look for both afternoons to have fun. You could also visit the museum, play some carnival games. It's just going to be a great time. So there you go. See you at the train station. And it's the All-American Food Fair happening in the Hancock County, brought to you by the Hancock County Convention and Visitors Bureau. It's starting July 1st and running through the end of July. You can invite, Hancock County invites you to take part in visiting their restaurants for the American Food Fair happening through the month of July. It's in collaboration with America's 250 celebration, from drinks influenced by the 4th of July to dishes inspired by our county's cultural roots and everything in between. It looks like some of the restaurants, the Bourbon Affair, looks like Gillig Winery, Honey Joe's Cafe, Mancy's, Main Street Eats. There's so many more. So go ahead and check out some of the restaurants for the American Food Fair. And that's an update on things happening in and around your area, brought to you by the Marathon Center for the Performing Arts.
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2: Your Skynet forecast for today will have sunshine, a high 95 degrees with a heat index value as high as 100.

0: And 5 degrees. Tonight, mostly clear skies, a low of 75. For Wednesday, sunny and hot, a high 98. For Thursday, sunny and hot with a high of 97 degrees. Friday, a chance of showers, partly sunny with a high 95. For Skynet weather, I'm Bert Richardson. Classic Hits 96.7.
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2: 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Both projects were identified in the city's master plan for water. The Seneca Launchpad application deadline is approaching. 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And a Flag City Sluggers pitcher was honored. Jackson Renovich of the Sluggers was named as the Great Lakes Summer Collegiate League Pitcher of the Week. He had 2 wins as a part of the Sluggers 5-1 week. He pitched 7 innings, allowing 1 unearned run, 5 hits, 8 strikeouts, and just 1 walk. He is an incoming freshman to Bowling Green State University and played at Anthony Wayne High School, winning a state title in the 2025 season. Your check of the news on Classic 96.7. I'm Lance Morris.
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4: For ONN Sports, I'm Isaiah Jacob. In baseball, the Guardians dropped Game 1 of their series against the Rangers at Progressive Field last night. Cleveland now sits 1 game back of the White Sox in the AL Central, while Texas sits atop the AL West. The Gardos still without star third baseman Jose Ramirez. Steven Vogt commented on missing veteran leadership in the lineup.
5: Our lineup is what it is. It's a team. It's 13 position players against the other team, and our veterans do a great job, whether they're in there or on the bench talking to our young guys. And this was just a tough night for us.
4: Parker Messick was on the mound for the Guardians, pitching 6 innings, giving up 8 hits and 4 earned runs. They'll be back on tonight. First pitch is set for 6:40 with Tanner Bibee getting the start for the Guardians. The Reds continue their series with the first place Brewers tonight after dropping their game yesterday 5-3. Nick Lodolo got the start, pitching 5 innings, giving up just 1 hit and no earned runs. Cincinnati is looking to chip away at Milwaukee's lead in the NL Central, with first pitch scheduled for 7:10. Getting the start for the Reds tonight is Rhett Lauder on the stripe. And then in hockey, according to multiple reports, 2026 Norris Trophy winner Zach Werenski is on the trade block as he's expressed a desire to move on from Columbus. Werenski was recently crowned the top defenseman in the NHL. Reports suggest he could be moved as early as July 1st. For ONN Sports, I'm Isaiah Jacob.
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0: 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Well, are you ready for it? Because we're about to celebrate you after these messages.
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9: 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Barry Finsel and Carrie Steele, we're all celebrating you. You share your birthdays with Lizzie Kaplan, actress from Masters of Sex and Party Down and Mean Girls, 44 years old. Looks like Vincent D'Onofrio, actor from Ed Wood and Men in Black and Law and Order, as well as Jurassic World, is 67. David Alan Greer, actor and comedian from I'm Gonna Get You, Sucka, 70 years old. Mike Tyson, yes, you know him. The air-biting former heavyweight box champ, ex-con, is 60 years old. Fantasia Barrino, American Idol winners, 42. Monica Potter, actress from Parenthood and The Last House on the Left. Con Air and many, many more is 55. Michael Phelps, swimmer, he's won 14 gold medals. Olympic gold medals, that is, the most by any Olympian. He's 41 years old. Leonard Whiting, actor from Romeo and Juliet, is 76. Cole Swindell, country singer, is 43. Phil Asemlo, singer from Pantera, is 58. And this guy from Dire Straits, he is 73 years old. Hal Lindes. Happy birthday to all of you who have birthdays today from Classic Hits 96.7. 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
2: Your Skynet forecast for today will have sunshine, a high 95 degrees with a heat index value as high as 105 degrees. Tonight, mostly clear skies, a low of 75. For Wednesday, sunny and hot, a high 98. For Thursday, sunny and hot with a high of 97 degrees. Friday, a chance of showers, partly sunny with a high 95. For Skynet Weather, I'm Bert Richardson, Classic Hits 96.7.
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4: 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These are the stories we're working on for our next newscast coming in about 25 minutes. Five people were indicted in Wood County. Finley's deficit is holding steady, and Hancock Public Health nurses are offering free visits to families that qualify. Let's have all that and more coming up. But now it's time to take a look at what's going on throughout the state of Ohio with the Ohio News Network.
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6: The Columbus man accused of brutally killing his girlfriend while a child was home was in court yesterday morning. 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
7: $8 million. That's how much the judge set bond for Michael Johnson. Court documents say Johnson beat Tiffany with a baseball bat, leading to her death.
8: The pain runs deep for the family of Tiffany Creech. Tiffany's cousin, Kimberly Creech Perez, says Tiffany's 15-year-old daughter was hurt but survived. Court records show Johnson was arrested in 2022 after a reported domestic violence incident involving Creech. Court records also show prosecutors alleged he laid

0: Peter sent threatening text messages in September of that same year.
1: The man convicted in connection to a deadly Painesville shooting in Northeast Ohio was sentenced. David Greenberg of ONN affiliate WKYC-TV in Cleveland has that story.
2: A judge sentenced Avion Gaines to 70 to 75 and a half years in prison on several charges, including murder and kidnapping. Gaines is one of four people charged in the case after investigators say 20-year-old William Sheffy Jr. of Ashtabula was found shot to death inside a car last June.
1: In North Central Ohio, the Marion County Fair continues through July 4th. Daily gate admission is $10, with kids age 10 and under and parking free. For the Ohio News Network, I'm Jay Fox.
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0: mighty glad you stayed.
1: Oh, so very, very talented, Lionel Richie, and Lionel Richie of the Commodores. That is your first two for Tuesday in the 8 o'clock hour. Wow, so good. Sail On from the Commodores' 1979 Midnight Magic album with the Commodores. Lionel Richie wrote some very sweet-sounding songs that tell sad stories like Easy and Still, for example. Sail On was another one. It was about moving. It was a moving song about a man who realizes that his marriage is never going to work and he's tired of trying. He's decided to end it as painlessly as possible and reclaim his life. Although those were sad, sad songs, they were really personal because Richie was married at that time and didn't get divorced until 1993. He also did Stuck on You, which we just heard. And that was from his Can't Slow Down album from 1983. Yeah, he could really deliver a song. Man, he was so good. He also wrote smash duets like Endless Love, which he performed with Diana Ross. As a solo artist, he didn't slow his roll. By 1984, he was one of the biggest hit makers in

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6: It is time for your entertainment news brought to you by the Ritz Theater and Downtown Tiffin. It's still hopping and getting ready for their summer production of 9 to 5. Make sure you head over there and get a chance to watch that. That'll be so much fun. The Los Angeles Coroner's Office has confirmed that DeVay Chase died of AIDS. Chase, who voiced Lilo in Disney's Lilo and Stitch and starred in a horror film, The Ring, passed away on June 17th in Los Angeles. She was just 35 years old. A secondary cause was listed as chronic polysubstance use. Her father, John David Schweller, told the New York Times she had struggled with drugs since the age of 13 and had been homeless. Her boyfriend, Roy Hernandez, has previously told TMZ she contracted meningitis and sepsis. Chase stopped acting around 2016 and faced legal troubles, including charges of riding in a stolen vehicle and drug possession. She also appeared in Donnie Darko and HBO's Big Love. Well, Tidal is cracking down on AI-generated music. Beginning July 15th, artists who upload songs created entirely or mostly with AI will be required to label them as AI-generated. Thank goodness, right? Those tracks won't be eligible to earn royalties, as Tidal says it wants payments to go to music that is written, performed, and produced by people. The streaming service will also ban AI-generated songs that impersonate real artists or are intended to deceive listeners. Tidal says it's receiving a flood of AI-created submissions and believes stronger rules are needed to protect artists and maintain trust. The policy sets Tidal apart from competitors like Spotify and Apple Music, which currently allow AI-generated music to earn royalties as long as it follows their existing guidelines. I'm telling you what, there's nothing more disappointing than finding out you really like a song and then you won't ever be able to see the artist in person because it's

0: AI generated. So frustrating. Stevie Nicks is reportedly expected to attend and possibly perform at the rumored wedding celebration for Taylor Swift and Travis Kelce. According to reports, Nicks, a longtime friend and collaborator of Swift, had previously praised the couple's relationship and said she hopes they, quote, ride off into the sunset together. That's interesting, right? Well, when one Chicago couple realized that Ed Sheeran and Martin Garrix were performing just a few hundred yards from their wedding, they figured, why not ask? Why not, right? The bride's brother sent Martin Garrix a direct message inviting him to stop by the reception, and to everyone's surprise, he said yes. And Martin didn't come alone. He brought Ed Sheeran with him, and the two crashed the wedding, sending guests into a frenzy. Ed performed his hit Perfect, while Martin turned it into an upbeat dance remix, then joined the bride, the groom, and guests on the dance floor. The groom called it an unforgettable moment, saying dancing with his new wife while Ed Sheeran sang to them couldn't have been any better. The bride said she was stunned they actually showed up and joked that her brother has officially earned a lifetime exemption from buying her any birthday or Christmas presents. Yeah, I would guess so. Hey, that is a look at your entertainment news as we kind of go off a little bit of genre and listen to Ed Sheeran.
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1: Your Skynet forecast for today will have sunshine, a high 95 degrees with a heat index value as high as 105 degrees. Tonight, mostly clear skies, a low of 75. For Wednesday, sunny and hot, a high 98. For Thursday, sunny and hot with a high of 97 degrees. Friday, a chance of showers, partly sunny with a high 95. For Skynet weather, I'm Bert Richardson, Classic Hits 96.7.
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0: 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Like a good neighbor, State Farm is there with Lancewood State Farm in Bowling Green and Fostoria. 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
3: Take another check of news for our Tuesday morning. Five people were indicted in Wood County. According to court records, 33-year-old Erica Rosas of Weston, 22-year-old Madison Carpenter of Weston, and 22-year-old Luke Crooks of Wayne were all indicted for burglary. They allegedly entered a trailer in Weston without permission and took multiple items. Also indicted were 53-year-old Dawn Spence of Signet and 47-year-old Tommy DeLone of McClure for burglary and theft. Finley's deficit is holding steady. May's financial report for the city showed their budget continues to outpace revenue by $5.8 million. Their budget for 2026 had budgeted for a $5.9 million deficit. Yearly deficits have been built into the budget over the last few years. 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I'm Lance Morris.
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7: This is ONN. For ONN Sports, I'm Isaiah Jacob. In baseball, the Guardians dropped game one of their series against the Rangers at Progressive Field last night. Cleveland now sits one game back of the White Sox in the AL Central, while Texas sits atop the AL West. The Guardos still without star third baseman Jose Ramirez. Steven Vogt commented on missing veteran leadership in the lineup.
8: Our lineup is what it is. It's a team. It's 13 position players against the other team, and our veterans do a great job whether they're in there or on the bench talking to our young guys. And again, I don't. This was just a tough night for us.
7: Parker Messick was on the mound for the Guardians, pitching six innings, giving up eight hits and four earned runs. They'll be back on tonight. First pitch is set for 6:40 with Tanner Bibee getting the start for the Guardians. The Reds continue their series with the first place Brewers tonight after dropping their game yesterday 5-3. Nick Lodolo got the start, pitching 5 innings, giving up just 1 hit and no earned runs. Cincinnati is looking to chip away at Milwaukee's lead in the NL Central, with first pitch scheduled for

0: 7:10. Getting the start for the Reds tonight is Rhett Lauder on the stripe. And then in hockey, according to multiple reports, 2026 Norris Trophy winner Zach Werenski is on the trade block as he's expressed a desire to move on from Columbus. Werenski was recently crowned the top defenseman in the NHL. Reports suggest he could be moved as early as July 1st. For ONN Sports, I'm Isaiah Jacob.
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That's Bon Jovi, a little bit of Patriot there with Red, White, and Jersey. And that is the two for Tuesday as we continue on before that Living on a Prayer. Hey, America's biggest Independence Day concert is getting an early start this year at Capitol Fourth, the 250th weekend celebration.

0: air on July 3rd instead of its traditional July 4th date to help kick off the nation's 250th birthday festivities. Hosted by Alfonso Ribeiro, the PBS special features a packed lineup that includes Alan Jackson, Patti LaBelle, Chicago, Trace Adkins, Kool and the Gang, Carly Pierce, and the National Symphony Orchestra, along with appearances by Gary Sinise and Joe Mantegna. Several artists have special patriotic performances planned. Trace Adkins will debut his new song, American Made, in honor 250 years of military service, while Carly Pierce will perform the national anthem and This Land Is Your Land. Alan Jackson will appear in a pre-recorded performance of America the Beautiful, filmed by Nashville's Ryman Auditorium. In a special twist for the country's 250th anniversary, the show's grand finale fireworks will launch from George Washington's Mount Vernon instead of the National Mall. The commercial-free special airs at 8 p.m. Eastern Time on PBS, with streaming also available on YouTube and the American Forces Network. Organizers say the show remains proudly nonpartisan with one goal, celebrating America's birthday through music. And we love that. 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And they're located over in Tiffin. 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Yeah, buddy, I bet you will. That's Gordon and Fruth Weird Fact of the Day.
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1: Your Skynet forecast for today will have sunshine, a high 95 degrees with a heat index value as high as 105 degrees. Tonight, mostly clear skies, a low of 75. For Wednesday, sunny and hot, a high 98. For Thursday, sunny and hot with a high of 97 degrees. Friday, a chance of showers, partly sunny with a high 95. For Skynet weather, I'm Bert Richardson, Classic Hits 96.7.
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4: 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These are the stories we are working on for our final newscast coming to you in about 25 minutes. Finley City Council is asked to appropriate funds for water facility repairs. A Flag City Sluggers pitcher was honored, and the Seneca Launchpad application deadline is approaching. Except with all that and more coming up, now it's time to take a look at what's going on throughout the state of Ohio through Ohio News Network.
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6: In Northwest Ohio, the cause of death of a four-month-old infant who died following a medical emergency at a Swanton daycare on Thursday is still pending in Lucas County. Melissa Andrews of ONN affiliate WTOL-TV in Toledo has more.
7: The coroner's office says it does not suspect foul play or injury in the infant's death. The owner of the daycare, Little Explorers Learning Center on Airport Highway, says he turned over all video from the center to investigators. Swanton Police and the Ohio Bureau of Criminal Investigation are now working together to figure out what exactly happened.
6: In Northeast Ohio, Alliance Police have issued a warning about a man they call a serial prowler who is targeting elderly women. David Greenberg of ONN affiliate WKYC-TV reports.
8: Police say the man typically goes to the back window or door of a residence and then displays pornographic video or images to whoever is inside. Also tried to enter some homes by cutting screens or opening unlocked windows. Police say they're concerned about his escalating behavior. They say he typically wears a hoodie or a hat to hide his identity and say that he

0: does wear gloves. Police say people should keep ground-level windows closed and locked.
1: The Cincinnati Reds lost to the Milwaukee Brewers 5-3, and the Cleveland Guardians lost to the Texas Rangers 6-3. Both teams play the same opponents again tonight. For the Ohio News Network, I'm Jay Fox.
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0: 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You can discover the joy of fresh produce, delightful baked goods, and stunning flowers all waiting for you. 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What better day than go out and get some fresh produce from the farmers market at the 4th of July? It's going to be a great time. It's happening on Washington Street between Perry and Market Streets. So head over to the 4th of July downtown farmers market. And speaking of the 4th of July, on July 1st, that's happening tomorrow. Can you believe it? Yeah, at the Belmar Boat Landing, it's going to be a fun time. It is, they're going to have a food truck. B&E Barbecue will be there for lunch and full dinners starting at 5 p.m. Big V's Pretzel Bites will be there. There's a car show at 5 o'clock, live music by No Eileen from 6 to 11 p.m., and fireworks at dusk. Yeah, it's all happening Wednesday. That's tomorrow to start your 4th of July festivities. Why not have some fun? Well, the Tiffin Seneca Public Library's virtual craft series for adults, Make It at Home, will offer free supply kits on an instructional video on how to make a daisy painting beginning on Monday, July 6th. 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
0: It is currently 81 degrees already during the 9 o'clock hour of the Classic Hits morning show. And it weather forecast is brought to you by Once Upon a Child.
7: Your Skynet forecast for today will have sunshine, a high 95 degrees with a heat index value as high as 105 degrees. Tonight, mostly clear skies, a low of 75. For Wednesday, sunny and hot, a high 98. For Thursday, sunny and hot with a high of 97 degrees. Friday, a chance of showers, partly sunny with a high 95. For Skynet weather, I'm Bert Richardson, Classic Hits 96.7.
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2: 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Findlay City Council was asked to appropriate funds for water facility repairs. They were asked for $650,000 to clean the treatment plant's front tank and rehabilitate an intake structure at the old reservoir near Riverside Park. Both projects were identified in the city's master plan for water. The Seneca launch pad application deadline is approaching. According to a release from the Seneca County Collaborative, the application deadline for the Seneca launch pad small business competition is July 3rd. 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For more information, go to developsenecacounty.org/launch. And a Flag City Sluggers pitcher was honored. Jackson Renovich of the Sluggers was named as the Great Lakes Summer Collegiate League Pitcher of the Week. He had two wins as a part of the Sluggers' 5-1 week. He pitched 7 innings, allowing 1 unearned run, 5 hits, 8 strikeouts, and just 1 walk. He is an incoming freshman to Bowling Green State University and played at Anthony Wayne High School, winning a state title in the 2025 season. Your check of the news on Classic Hits 96.7. I'm Lance Morris.
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4: For ONN Sports, I'm Isaiah Jacob. In baseball, the Guardians dropped Game 1 of their series against the Rangers at Progressive Field last night. Cleveland now sits one game back of the White Sox in the AL Central, while Texas sits atop the AL West. The Gardos still without star third baseman Jose Ramirez. Steven Vogt commented on missing veteran leadership in the lineup.
5: Our lineup is what it is. It's a team. It's 13 position players against the other team, and our veterans do a great job, whether they're in there or on the bench talking to our young guys. And again, this was just a tough night for us.
4: Parker Messick was on the mound for the Guardians, pitching 6 innings, giving up 8 hits and 4 earned runs. They'll be back on tonight. First pitch is set for 6:40 with Tanner Bibee getting the start for the Guardians. The Reds continue their series with the first place Brewers tonight after dropping their game yesterday 5-3. Nick Lodolo got the start, pitching 5 innings, giving up just 1 hit and no earned runs. Cincinnati is looking to chip away at Milwaukee's lead in the NL Central with first pitch scheduled for 7:10. Getting the start for the Reds tonight is Rhett Lauder on the stripe. And then in hockey, according to multiple reports, 2026 Norris Trophy winner Zach Werenski is on the trade block as he's expressed a desire to move on from Columbus. Werenski was recently crowned the top defenseman in the NHL. Reports suggest he could be moved as early as July 1st. For ONN Sports, I'm Isaiah Jacob.
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2: Oh, gotta love that. Two for Tuesdays, and that was Christopher Cross. I love that one. Think of Laura. Such a sad song, what it is all about. Check it out. Google it if you don't know it. Hey, what are you doing for the 4th of July? Are you going to a picnic or a party? How about taking some watermelon? There's a lot of things that you can do with watermelon. Sprinkle it with tajin. If you've never tried watermelon with tajin, you're missing out. It's a mix of chili peppers, lime, salt that makes the sweetness of the watermelon just pop with flavor. How about adding some feta cheese to it? Cube watermelon, crumbled feta, fresh mint, a drizzle of balsamic glaze. Oh, so very good. You can throw it on the grill. I guess the watermelon caramelizes the natural sugars, giving it a smoky flavor. About 2 minutes each side, then top it off with goat cheese or fresh herbs. 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Make a watermelon pizza as well. Make watermelon salsa. 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It tastes like ice cubes, watermelon ice cubes. 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And then here's some fun ones. Pickle the rind. Don't throw away the white rind. Pickled watermelon rind has been a Southern favorite for generations and makes a great addition to charcuterie boards. Making a watermelon sorbet. This sounds good. A little honey, lemon, and you blend it till it's smooth. You've got a low-calorie dessert, and then dip it in dirt.

0: dark chocolate. Yeah, I might be trying that one. Hey, coming up, we'll take our last look at our weather forecast on Classic Hits 96.7. Currently 81 degrees before we say goodbye for this Tuesday.
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8: Your Skynet forecast for today will have sunshine, a high 95 degrees with a heat index value as high as 105 degrees. Tonight, mostly clear skies, a low of 75. For Wednesday, sunny and hot, a high 98. For Thursday, sunny and hot with a high of 97 degrees. Friday, a chance of showers, partly sunny with a high 95. For Skynet weather, I'm Bert Richardson, Classic Hits 96.7.
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1: And that'll do it for us today on this Two for Tuesday. Jay Coffey coming in next, followed by our Classic with a Classic. Here's your words of wisdom. Those who have a grateful mindset tend to see the message in the mess. And even though life may knock them down, the grateful finds reasons, even if small ones, to get up. There's always a silver lining. That's what I tell my friends. We'll see you bright and early tomorrow morning for a Wacky Wednesday.

Well, a big happy Tuesday. Let's make it a good one. Jay Coffey checking in. Coming up in just a few minutes. Got a couple of things you might want to know, including what is America's greatest invention? I'll tell you what the survey says coming right up.

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0: Peter Gabriel's Sledgehammer. You know, the video scored a record-breaking 9 MTV Video Music Awards. Jay Covey with a couple of things you might want to know. Well, Supergirl opened to a disappointing $38 million over the weekend. And a survey asked Americans, what is America's greatest invention? The top answer, democracy and freedom. Coming in second was the light bulb. The 2026 NFL Flag Championships, presented by Toyota, are headed to Westfield, Indiana. 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
6: Your Skynet forecast for today will have sunshine, a high 95 degrees with a heat index value as high as 105 degrees. Tonight, mostly clear skies, a low of 75. For Wednesday, sunny and hot, a high 98. For Thursday, sunny and hot with a high of 97 degrees. Friday, a chance of showers, partly sunny with a high 95. For Skynet weather, I'm Bert Richardson, Classic Hits 96.7.
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0: Hall & Oates and their awesome debut single, She's Gone, holds up so well. Hey, it is Jay Coffee. So from Psychology Today, here's a great tip. Smelling rosemary increases alertness and improves long-term memory, according to researchers. Now, this is rosemary the herb, not rosemary the woman.
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0: Well, the song was a couple of years in the making, but what a great tune from the Stones, and Start Me Up. Hey, this is Jay Coffey. So if you're grumpy, you might want to listen to our fine feathered friends. You know, scientists believe that listening to 5 minutes of bird singing every day can improve your mood. And what's more, background chirping may even be able to improve your ability to concentrate at work. We should get the boss to put a singing canary here in the studio. Wouldn't that be fun?
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5: Your Skynet forecast for today will have sunshine, a high 95 degrees with a heat index value as high as 105 degrees. Tonight, mostly clear skies, a low of 75. For Wednesday, sunny and hot, a high 98. For Thursday, sunny and hot with a high of 97 degrees. Friday, a chance of showers, partly sunny with a high 95. For Skynet weather, I'm Bert Richardson, Classic Hits 96.7.
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We wrap up today's Daily Double Play with Hold On Tight by England's Electrolyte Orchestra. The song was released in July 1981. And we launched the action with Don't Bring Me Down, coming out in 1979 from their album Discovery. It was their biggest hit in the U.S. and was dedicated to the NASA Skylab space station.

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4: Good morning, I'm Ed Donahue with an AP News Minute. The Supreme Court rejected an attempt by the Trump administration to end birthright citizenship. President Trump issued an executive order declaring children born to people in the country illegally or temporarily are not American citizens. House Speaker Mike Johnson backs the president.
5: This has been grossly abused in recent years, okay? And that is the case that was being made by the plaintiffs in the case, and we're very sympathetic to that because it is a serious problem.
4: The justices relied on a long-settled understanding of the 14th Amendment adopted after the Civil War and more recent federal laws in ruling anyone born in the country with very limited exceptions is a citizen. The birthright citizenship order, which the president signed on the first day of his second term, is part of the administration's broad immigration crackdown. The Supreme Court also backed state laws banning transgender girls from sports. I'm Ed Donahue.
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0: Chicago's Peter Cetera going solo and scoring his very first hit with a little Karate Kid action and Glory of Love. Jay Coffey, so don't worry, be happy, because true bliss can be achieved according to scientific research and even ancient wisdom. So here are some ways to a life of joy. First of all, you have to believe in yourself. Studies prove a solid belief in one's own ability increases satisfaction by 40%. Now, ancient Greek philosophers say the noblest of pursuits is to live to your highest potential. 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
8: Your Skynet forecast for this afternoon will have sunshine, a high of 95 degrees with a heat index value as high as 106. Tonight, clear skies, a low of 76. Wednesday, sunny and hot, a high of 97 degrees, a heat index value of 105. Thursday, sunny and hot, a high of 97 degrees. For Friday, a chance of showers or thunderstorms, partly sunny and 96. For Skynet weather, I'm Kara Stallings, Classic Hits 96.7.
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4: I'm Ed Donahue with an AP News Minute. Today, the Supreme Court upheld state laws barring transgender girls and women from playing on school athletic teams. Justice Brett Kavanaugh wrote for the court, states may maintain women's and girls' sports for biological females to address safety and competitive fairness concerns. In the House, California Democrat Pete Aguilar says sports organizations and groups should be given a chance to figure this all out.
5: I don't know why those decisions can't be made locally, and why we can't allow coaches and teachers and parents and kids to arrive at a conclusion that they can live with.
4: More than two dozen Republican-led states have adopted bans on female transgender athletes. Left unresolved are lawsuits challenging state laws and regulations that permit transgender athletes to compete consistent with their gender identity. I'm Ed Donahue.
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5: Your Skynet forecast for this afternoon will have sunshine, a high of 95 degrees with a heat index value as high as 106. Tonight, clear skies, a low of 76. Wednesday, sunny and hot, a high of 97 degrees, a heat index value of 105. Thursday, sunny and hot, a high of 97 degrees. For Friday, a chance of showers or thunderstorms, partly sunny and 96. For Skynet weather, I'm Kara Stallings, Classic Hits 96.7.
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2: I'm Ed Donahue with an AP News Minute. The Supreme Court ruled states can ban transgender athletes from playing in girls' sports. Penny Nance with Concerned Women for America says the court got this right.
3: Men cannot be women. That women's sports are for women only. Women's safe spaces matter. Women's trophies, women's scholarships are for women.
2: The justices rejected President Trump's executive order declaring children born to parents who are in the U.S. illegally or temporarily are not American citizens. In the House, this is California Democrat Ted Lieu.
4: I'm relieved and very happy that the Supreme Court ruled in favor of birthright citizenship today. And that is what makes America great.
2: The Supreme Court also erased party spending limits in federal elections. A Supreme Court that has expanded gun rights will consider whether bans on semi-automatic rifles, often called assault weapons, violate the Second Amendment. I'm Ed Donahue.
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0: Summertime, 1987, U2. I still haven't found what I'm looking for, but I'm going to keep looking. Hey, this is Jay Coffey. 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
8: Your Skynet forecast for this afternoon will have sunshine, a high of 95 degrees with a heat index value as high as 106. Tonight, clear skies, a low of 76. Wednesday, sunny and hot, a high of 97 degrees, a heat index value of 105. Thursday, sunny and hot, a high of 97 degrees. For Friday, a chance of showers or thunderstorms, partly sunny and 96. For Skynet weather, I'm Kara Stallings, Classic Hits 96.7.
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4: I'm Kate Burdett on the Ohio News Network. A Central Ohio school district is facing a steep fine for violating student eligibility compliance rules. Tracy Townsend of ONN affiliate WBNS-TV in Columbus has more.
5: Olentangy local schools will have to pay a $10,000 fine for violating a bylaw of the Ohio High School Athletic Association. The bylaw states that school principals are responsible for student eligibility and institutional control.
4: There are more than 1.7 million Ohioans taking GLP-1 medications, and experts say this group is at a greater risk for dehydration during extreme heat. ONN's Sophia Periconi has details.
6: GLP-1s are used for weight loss and to manage diabetes. While they don't directly cause dehydration, side effects like diarrhea and nausea make your body lose water. 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They recommend you start drinking water first thing in the morning and be sure to take small sips throughout the day, add electrolytes, and don't wait until you're thirsty to start hydrating.
4: 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I'm Kate Burdett on the Ohio News Network.
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Madonna starting us off on a 2-4 Tuesday, 7 minutes after 3 o'clock on this, the last day of June. Yepper, tomorrow when you wake up, it will be July. 91 degrees currently outside. Keith with you until 6 o'clock this evening. Being a 2-4 Tuesday, brought to you by Parkhurst Dining at Heidelberg University. That means you can tell me what you want to hear. In fact, we've already got some in the queue for the day. All you need to do is send me an email. Send it to keith at wbvi.com. That's K-E-I-T-H at wbvi.com. And tell me what you would like to hear. We started off with Holiday, which is coming up this weekend. Here's another one from Madonna, and a song that caused a heck of a lot of controversy.

Yeah, that song created a whole lot of controversy because it was the first song a major artist gave it to be used in a commercial. And it was before being released to the radio stations or to music stores. With the Cola Wars all heating up, Pepsi signed Madonna to a $5 million endorsement deal, which included a two-minute commercial that would debut that song. The spot, overseen by Pepsi's ad agency, BBD&O, was called Make-A-Wish and showed Madonna watching an eight-year-old version of herself and doing some jubilant street dancing. The commercial was promoted in a 30-second spot that aired during the Grammy Awards on February 22nd at 1989. Then on March 2nd, it aired on primetime television worldwide, including in America, where it was seen on The Cosby Show. The Pepsi people claimed that 250 million viewers saw the ad and that they were clearly the choice of the younger generation. They had partnerships with Whitney Houston, Michael Jackson, and now Madonna. The commercial was clever and innocent, and the song was also a winner, clearly destined for number one with such an auspicious debut. The song was released the next day and instantly added to radio playlists around the world. Well, MTV also had it, but instead of creating a video that was an extension of the commercial, Madonna hijacked it. Instead of an eight-year-old girl at a birthday party, we saw Madonna witness a brutal crime and take refuge in a church. She shared an interracial kiss. She gets stigmata on her hands and dances in front of burning crosses. Predictably, religious groups were outraged, with the American Family Association and the Vatican condemning it. Pepsi, facing a boycott, dropped Madonna and never again aired the commercial. But you may remember it as well. That's our history music for the day. It was also on this day in 1997, Mike Tyson apologized publicly for biting Evander Holyfield's ears during a heavyweight championship boxing match in Las Vegas 2 days earlier, saying he'd become enraged after Holyfield headbutted him. And the following year, in 1998, Linda Tripp, remember that name? She had a tape and tell friendship with Monica Lewinsky. It spurred a White House crisis. Spent six

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8: Last Tuesday, I received an email during the afternoon, but I didn't see it till just towards the end of the program from a couple, John and Sherry Keir, who wanted to hear a particular artist on a Two for Tuesday. And I felt horrible because if I had seen it earlier, I'd more than happy to do it. So I told them I would play it at the beginning of the show this week, and that is what I intend to do. Colin Hay is the lead singer. Got a chance to see Colin Hay when he was appearing, and still does appear, with Ringo Starr's All-Star Band. And they are from Down Under, Australia. And so here's a Two for Tuesday here on Classic Hits 96.7, going out to John and Sherry Keir with Apologies on a Two for Tuesday with Men at Work.

0: Men at Work from Down Under on your Two for Tuesday, brought to you by Parkhurst Dining at Heidelberg University. Boy, if you've never gone there for their breakfast, you are missing something. I was there a while back, and I just couldn't believe the amount of food and the choices that you have. So check it out, Heidelberg University's Parkhurst Dining. We have 91 degrees currently outside, 328 on this, the last day of July. We will be having our closing stock market prices. See, we have another good day on Wall Street today, coming up at 4:15. Well, a 96-year-old social media personality, whose name is Lillian Droniak, she's also known as Grandma Droniak, says her retirement home threatened to evict her over late-night parties. Yeah. In a viral TikTok posted June the 11th, she displayed a formal warning letter citing noise complaints, alcohol being served to residents, yeah, and guests leaving her room at 1 a.m., yeah, yeah. She said, "I could do what I want. I pay $12,000 a month to live here," Droniak said defiantly. "I can't help it. I love to party. You can't stop me." A representative told People the situation has since been resolved. The home will allow late visitors, but prohibits Droniak from supplying alcohol. Droniak, who has millions of followers, has lived in the undisclosed retirement home since June of 2024. Lillian, you rock, baby.
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0: Well, Kara standing by with a look at this hot, hot, hot weather. See how much longer it's going to last, Kara.
2: Your Skynet forecast for this afternoon will have sunshine, a high of 95 degrees with a heat index value as high as 106. Tonight, clear skies, a low of 76. Wednesday, sunny and hot, a high of 97 degrees, a heat index value of 105. Thursday, sunny and hot, a high of 97 degrees. For Friday, a chance of showers or thunderstorms, partly sunny and 96. For Skynet weather, I'm Kara Stallings, Classic Hits 96.7.
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9: Well, our next Two for Tuesday duo was actually a song that was written about Stephen Stills' girlfriend, folk singer Judy Collins. In the Crosby, Stills, and Nash box set back in 1991, he said it started out as a long narrative poem about my relationship with Judy Collins. It poured out over many months, filled several notebooks. He said, I had a hell of a time getting the music to fit. I was left with all these pieces of song, and I said, let's sing them together, and we'll call it a suite. You know, S-U-I-T-E. Because we're all about the same thing, and they led to the same point. And what came out was a beautiful combination of harmonies that became known as Suite, and it can be interpreted in a couple of ways. Suite Judy Blue Eyes.

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1: 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Stop by the Heidelbean, Rock Run Cafe, the Bistro 1850, or the Refectory. 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

Sweet song from Crosby, Stills, and Nash and their first album, Teach Your Children, before Neil Young joined the group. 15 minutes in front of 4 o'clock in the afternoon here on Classic Hits 96.7. Well, State of Michigan's House of Representatives has unanimously passed a bill allowing children to operate lemonade stands without permits or fees. House Bill 6007, introduced by Representative Cam Cavett from up in Sheboygan, would amend state food law permitting

0: minors to run temporary beverage businesses on private property. Qualifying stands must sell only non-alcoholic, non-temperature-controlled drinks, and earn under $5,000 annually. Cabot said local children inspired the legislation after a health department demanded repeated licensing fees. He said it's a practical change that'll make it easier for our kids to gain real business experience and develop civic responsibility. The bill now heads to the Senate. God, we actually have someone that makes a bill that makes sense because the law was making no sense whatsoever.
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6: I'm Kate Burdett on the Ohio News Network. In Northeast Ohio, talks have stalled between one employer and its worker union, and that could result in a strike with regional impact. Dave Chadowski of ONN affiliate WKYC-TV in Cleveland has the story.
7: Earlier this month, the union, which represents over 300 Akron transit workers, overwhelmingly rejected a contract proposal. Workers say they have been working without a contract since 2024, and the most recent proposal only included a wage increase for 2026 with higher health insurance costs for some. If the union votes to strike, they would be required to provide a 10-day notice before any walkout. No word on when contract talks will resume.
6: A judge has dismissed charges against a teenager accused of creating AI pornography in Southwest Ohio. ONN's Amy Steigerwald has more.
8: Warren County Juvenile Court Judge Joseph Kirby called the 16-

0: 18-year-old boy's actions predatory and profoundly cruel, but dismissed 8 criminal counts of creating non-consensual deepfake pornographic images of one of his classmates. The judge ruled that updated laws were not in effect when he was charged. The teen pleaded guilty to 1 felony count of pandering obscenity involving a minor who was 7 at the time. He will be a registered sex offender for the next 25 years and will be sentenced on July 15th.
1: And Columbus City Council passed an ordinance on Monday expanding curfew hours for teens in the city. I'm Kate Burdett on the Ohio News Network.
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0: 2 from Queen, and a little bit of Bowie injected into it. Here on Classic Hits 96.7, I'm your 2 for Tuesday, brought to you by Parkhurst Dining at Heidelberg University. Of course, Bohemian Rhapsody, followed by Under Pressure, a song that Freddie Mercury was very, very nervous to do with David Bowie. Because Bowie was an icon. And people, at that point, Freddie Mercury didn't consider himself in the same range, the same level of professionalism, and he was nervous. But boy, when they got it going, it was awesome. We have our look at the closing stock market prices coming up in just a couple of moments. We'll also check the weather forecast. Kara does that. Currently, we are at 90. Oh, it just changed just as I said it. 92 degrees is where we are right now at 14 and a half minutes after 4 o'clock.
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2: It's time for us to take a look at the weather forecast. 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Kara?
3: Your Skynet forecast for this afternoon will have sunshine, a high of 95 degrees with a heat index value as high as 106. Tonight, clear skies, a low of 76. Wednesday, sunny and hot, a high of 97 degrees, a heat index value of 105. Thursday, sunny and hot, a high of 97 degrees. For Friday, a chance of showers or thunderstorms, partly sunny and 96. For Skynet weather, I'm Kara Stallings, Classic Hits 96.7.
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2: 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Dow Jones Industrial is up 136 points, closing at 52,319. The NASDAQ was up 394 points, closing at 26,214. And the S&P 500 was up 59 points, closing at 7,499. Stocks of local interest, Marathon Petroleum Corporation, down $3.55, closing at $255.67 per share. Goodyear Tire and Rubber Company was down 4 cents, closing at $6.60 per share. Apple up $7.62, closing at $289.36. Netflix down $2.38, closing at $24.08 per share. SpaceX up $6.67, closing at $170.86 per share. Tesla up $8.76, closing at $420.60 per share. And finally, the Walt Disney Company down $1.65, closing at $96.23. 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

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Couple of great tunes, Back in Black, and of course, Hell's Bells. Well, a missing letter on French language posters in Ottawa created an embarrassing blunder for the city. Signs promoting the Uncommon Spaces initiative, designed to close three center town sections for public gatherings from June through October, were supposed to read Places Publiques, meaning public squares. Instead, they read Places Pubiques, translating to mean pubic squares. Social media users quickly spotted the error across multiple locations. The signs were immediately removed. City Councilor Stephanie Plunt

0: called the mistake unacceptable, warning it could undermine efforts to attract Francophone visitors from nearby Gatineau. I act like I can speak French, but I cannot. Oui, oui. One letter can make all the difference. Either one letter plus, or in this case, one letter minus.
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0: Well, I was accused over the weekend by someone of saying, you never play any Whitney Houston. I was talking about the loss of Clive Davis. And I said, you know, Clive Davis made so many careers, but one of the main ones he made was Whitney Houston. And the person said, you never play any Whitney Houston. I said, yes, I do. And they said, no, you don't. Well, obviously, they don't listen at the right time, like right now, on a Two for Tuesday.

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Well, there's a day for everything, and today is Asteroid Day. It's a day of global awareness campaign where people from around the world come together to learn about asteroids, the impact hazard that may pose, and what we can do to protect our planet, families, communities, and future generations from future asteroid impacts. If you want to see what happens when an asteroid comes, watch the movie Don't Look Up. It's a black comedy, and it's sad, but it's also funny. Speaking of funny, the American Film Institute, that I have the highest regard for, the AFI, has announced what the funniest film of all time is. And they did it at just the right time. Mel Brooks' 100th birthday was yesterday. And they named the movie Blazing Saddles as the funniest movie ever made. And some people say, well, that's not politically correct. It could never be made today. If you really analyze the film, it's the most anti-racist film you will ever find. Because Mel Brooks, who is Jewish, Mel Brooks makes fun of everybody in that film. So, if you haven't seen it in years, tonight would be a good night to pop it on and watch it. Not the TV version. Watch the original version on DVD, or if you can get it on one of your streaming services. It is a classic. And if the AFI says that Blazing Saddles is the funniest film of all time, who am I to argue? Harumph.

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3: We were talking about National Asteroid Day. 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Not a big fan of the latest Corvette, but boy, some of them in the past were absolute gems. 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
4: I'm Ed Donahue with an AP News Minute. The Supreme Court has upheld a broad conception of birthright citizenship, rejecting President Trump's executive order that declared children born to parents who are in the U.S. illegally or temporarily are not American citizens. In the House, Grace Meng, chair of the Congressional Asian Pacific American Caucus, says the ruling sends a clear message to President Trump.
5: You may try to redefine what it means to be an American, and you will fail. We are American. We belong here. And no wannabe king will ever take that away from us.
4: Speaker Mike Johnson sides with the president.
6: It's one of those things that was intended to serve a noble and important purpose and has

0: been thwarted and overused and abused. And so I'm sure that we'll continue to look at that. I mean, I'm sure the conclusion from this opinion is going to be that you got to have a you got to amend the Constitution to fix that.
1: The ruling sticks to the interpretation of the 14th Amendment. I'm Ed Donahue.
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The group is Badfinger. And for those that don't know the story behind Badfinger, it's both inspirational but also incredibly sad. The band was basically active from 1969 to 1981. It included Pete Ham on guitar and vocals, Tom Evans on bass, Joey Molland on guitar, and Mike Gibbons on drums. They were the first of the bands to sign with the Beatles label Apple Records. Originally known as the Ivies, the Beatles renamed them Badfinger after their road manager, Neil Aspinall, came up with the name. He got the idea from John Lennon, who used to talk about his Badfinger boogie. Well, after Apple folded, they signed with Warner Brothers. The group was doing very well. However, Warner Brothers discovered money missing from their accounts. They pulled their albums, they sued the band, and effectively ended their career. Unfortunately, despondent over their business problems, Pete Ham hung himself in 1975, and in 1983, Evans also hung himself. A sad story for a group that had many really nice songs like Day After Day, which you're going to hear in just a moment, No Matter What, which you also have heard here on the station, Baby Blue, and Come and Get It. All great songs by Badfinger. On your 2 for Tuesday, here on Classic Hits 96.7.

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0: 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Tomorrow, it is July 1st. 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First off, we have the All-American Food Fair, which is being brought to you by the Hancock County Convention and Visitors Bureau. And Visiting Findlay invites Hancock County residents to take part in the All-American Food Fair happening throughout the month of July as we celebrate America's 250th birthday. You'll be able to enjoy specials that celebrate Americana, from drinks influenced by the 4th of July to dishes inspired by our country's culinary roots and everything in between. For more information on some of the locations, you'll want to go to visitfindley.com. Coming up on July the 8th, this is something every American should at least read, or in this case, listen to. This is being promoted by the Hancock County Commissioners. It'll take place on July the 8th, 6 p.m., and it's going to be the public reading of the Declaration of Independence. The community members are invited to attend a public reading on the front lawn of the Hancock County Courthouse. The event is free, and it's open to the public. The reading is part of a broader statewide effort to mark America's semi-quincentennial by America 250 Ohio, the official state commission responsible for spearheading Ohio's celebrations and commemorations. During the event, local residents and community leaders will take turns reading portions of the declaration aloud. Again, that's July the 8th, 6 until 7 p.m. on the front lawn of the Hancock County Courthouse. If you have never read the declaration, believe me, it is worth reading. When you read about the strength and the bravery that these men had to write this to the King of England. Also coming up, we have a summer craft market that's going to be promoted by False Cord Brewing Company. It'll be at the Dorney Plaza in Findlay, July the 12th, from 2 p.m. until 7 p.m. It's the fourth annual summer craft market brought to you by False Cord Brewery. Again, 2 p.m. to 7 p.m. They'll be taking over parking lot F on Crawford Street, connected to the back door of the False Cord Brewery Tap Room, located right next to the municipal building in Dorney Plaza. The Summer Craft Market will be host to Ohio's local artisans, craft vendors, and a farmer's market. There'll also be food stations, a beer station, and the tap room will be open as well. Once again, that is July the 12th from 2 p.m. until 7 p.m. And then finally, for kids, it's the Youth Triathlon. The Youth Triathlon is returning this summer. You can swim, bike, and run your way to victory July the 25th.

starting at 8 a.m. at Riverside Park. It's open to participants ages 6 through 18 and of all skill levels. Training clinics for registrants will start at the beginning of July. Boys and girls will compete separately in their age group. Waves will start every 15 minutes from oldest to youngest. Prizes will be awarded to the top three finishers in each age group. The entry fee is $30 for all participants, regardless of a Y membership or not. Proceeds will benefit the YMCA's annual campaign, which funds most of the programming. If you would like to register, you'll want to go to FinleyYMCA.com and look under the category Youth Sports Spring and Summer 2026 for the Youth Triathlon. Again, that's

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Once a member of the group The Police, Sting went solo and created a number of hits, including the first one you just heard, Fields of Gold. 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

0: 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Max?
1: Your Skynet overnight forecast calls for mostly clear skies. We'll have a low of 75 degrees. For tomorrow, Wednesday, sunny and hot, a high of 98, a heat index value as high as 106. Wednesday night, clear skies, low to 75. Thursday, sunny and hot again with a high 98, again a heat index value of 106. Friday, a chance of showers or thunderstorms, mainly in the afternoon, mostly sunny and hot, and a high of 97. For Skynet weather, I'm Max Crenshaw, Classic Hits 96.7.
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Somebody say cheeseburgers. Steve Miller Band, Living in the USA. Coming up on Thursday, I'll be playing a lot of USA-related songs as we enter the 4th of July weekend. Coming up, a lot of people have Friday off. We will have Friday off as well. And so looking forward to that on Thursday. Tomorrow, I will be at Bigby Coffee on Trenton Avenue in Findlay. I'll be there from 3 until 6 o'clock. Well, I was at a wedding this weekend, beautiful wedding, at a place in Michigan, just south of Grand Rapids, called Bay Point. Not the same Bay Point that's up by Port Clinton area. Beautiful, on a beautiful lake called Gun Lake. Everyone behaved great. However, in other weddings around the world, that's not the case. A Wisconsin wedding turned into a crime scene after police say a groomsman opened fire when another guest confronted him for eating meatballs with his bare hands. According to investigators, 41-year-old Thomas Redrick Williams was in the kitchen eating meatballs without a plate or utensils when the bride's cousin told him to use a plate. Police say Williams allegedly punched the woman, and when her brother-in-law stepped in, Williams pulled out a gun and shot them both. The woman was hit in the arm and the leg while the man was shot in the back of the neck. Both have survived and were treated at the hospital. Good grief. Authorities say the bride chased Williams outside after the shooting and grabbed his key fob in an attempt to stop him from escaping. He fled on foot, leaving behind his car, a handgun, his cell phone, and other personal items. Williams, who was already out on bond, imagine that, remains wanted by the police. I guess he got confused when they said during the wedding they would be featuring finger food.

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5: 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Good staff, too. 92 degrees currently outside at 20 minutes in front of 6 o'clock. Boy, the afternoon has just flown right by. All of you want to just, if you're outside, just want to get into your air conditioning, or as the sun goes down, we'll start to cool off. And a little bit, at least. Hopefully we'll get a little bit of a breeze. Until then, we'll just sit back and enjoy the greatest hits of all time with me until 6 o'clock with two from the boys from San Francisco, Journey.

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0: Sharing time with Steve Perry, Neil Sean, and the rest of Journey on your Tube for Tuesday. 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Remember, this is the last day of June. Tomorrow is July 1. 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Celebrate the weekend. 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

Well, that'll do it for me for today. We shall be closing off with another On Our Two for Tuesday from the Little River Band. I do leave you with a weird fact for the day. I found this, that the average adult in the U.S. will eat about 6,000 slices of pizza in their lifetime. Think about that. Next time you go to grab another slice. Have yourself a great night. I'll be at Big B Coffee tomorrow afternoon, beginning at 3 o'clock on Trenton Avenue, here on Classic Hits 96.7.

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3: I'm Kate Burdett on the Ohio News Network. A Central Ohio school district is facing a steep fine for violating student eligibility compliance rules. Tracy Townsend of ONN affiliate WBNS-TV in Columbus has more.
4: Olentangy local schools will have to pay a $10,000 fine for violating a bylaw of the Ohio High School Athletic Association. The bylaw states that school principals are responsible for student eligibility and institutional control.
3: There are more than 1.7 million Ohioans taking GLP-1 medications, and experts say this group is at a greater risk for dehydration during extreme heat. ONN's Sophia Periconi has details.
5: GLP-1s are used for weight loss and to manage diabetes. While they don't directly cause dehydration, side effects like diarrhea and nausea make your body lose water. 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They recommend you start drinking water first thing in the morning and be sure to take small sips throughout the day, add electrolytes, and don't wait until you're thirsty to start hydrating.
3: 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I'm Kate Burdett on the Ohio News Network.
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5: Your Skynet overnight forecast calls for mostly clear skies. We'll have a low of 75 degrees. For tomorrow, Wednesday, sunny and hot, a high of 98, a heat index value as high as 106. Wednesday night, clear skies, low to 75. Thursday, sunny and hot again.

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0: Queen, we will rock you. We are the champions. 2 for 1. It's a medley. It's a BOGO, a musical bargain.
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0: Alanis Morissette, who's on tour right now, as a matter of fact, Head Over Feet, name of the song. Now, some women are okay, apparently, with guys lying to them. From U.S. News and World Report, this is. The majority of women surveyed say, yeah, it's okay for a man to lie to her about how she looks. Okay, 40% say it's acceptable to lie about, well, other things related to romance, if you know what I mean. What shouldn't a man lie about? His feelings, particularly love. In fact, that lie was identified as the very worst lie a man could tell.
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3: I'm Ben Thomas with an AP News Minute. U.S. envoys Steve Witkoff and Jared Kushner are in Qatar for meetings with mediators on ending the Iran war. Charles Deledesma has a report.
4: The visit by the duo comes after a weekend of crossfire in the Persian Gulf over efforts to reopen the Strait of Hormuz to shipping traffic. At a press conference in Doha, Qatari Foreign Ministry spokesman Majid Al Ansari says it's clear that movement in the Strait of Hormuz should not be hindered, emphasizing the importance of a channel of communication.
5: On the current situation, of course, because of the war situation, we have the issue of the mines, we have the security concerns with all these attacks happening. Of course, there is a need for coordination between the parties, and this is why we established a channel of coordination to make sure that there is a security channel that can oversee the vessels going in and out through the Straits.
4: Mediators are working as go-between for the talks for the time being, which won't include any high-level officials. I'm Charles Deledesma.
3: And I'm Ben Thomas.
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Well, you know what? You talk about making the most of your time. Stevie Nicks said this song took her less than 20 minutes to write. There you go. It's called Dreams.

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3: Hey, very delightful. Good evening to you, and welcome once again out to American Family Field in Milwaukee tonight. It's game two of a four-game series between the Reds and Brewers, and the Reds are trying to even this series and earn their first win against the Brewers this year. To do it, they turn to right-hander Rhett Lauder, still trying to find his footing. He's 3-5 with a 4.81 ERA. Brandon Sproat certainly threw the ball well when he faced the Reds the last time. He's 2-4 with a 5.43 ERA. First pitch comes your way shortly, but right now, here's Yid with tonight's pregame show. Yid?
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6: The Reds and Brewers play Game 2 of their four-game series tonight in Milwaukee. And thanks for joining us on the Cincinnati Reds pregame show. I'm Dave Armbruster. We are less than 2 weeks away now from the Major League Baseball draft. It takes place in Philadelphia beginning on July 11th. And Ken Brew had a chance to talk with MLB.com's Jim Callis about what the Reds may do with the 18th pick.
7: You've got the Reds at 18 overall, taking a kid named Trevor Condon, who's an outfielder, high school outfielder out of Woodstock, Georgia. But at 18, you're a victim of what happens before you. And truthfully, they could go a number of ways with that 18th overall, right?
8: Yeah, they definitely could. Another thing is, too, I mean, the Reds are more of a traditional scouting organization, and they're going to take the best player available. I do feel like, you know, more than most teams, like, they're not going to focus on college versus high school or hitter versus pitcher. I really think you could throw in, you know, any of those four demographics, however you slice them up. I think they're pursuing players in all four buckets and will take the best guy available when it gets to them, which has kind of been their MO in recent years.
7: Yeah, Condon is, like I said, he's a high school player out of Georgia. He's small. He's 5'9", 175. He can also play some of the infield positions, but he's not a power hitter, is he? He's kind of a spray hitter, isn't he?
8: Yeah, but, I mean, he does have bat speed and strength to get to average power. I mean, I think it's probably more 15 homers than 20, but he's not just a slappy guy, and I think there's some good hitting ability there. I don't think there's – he may have the – you know, if you're talking about players in this year's high school class, he may have the best combination of hitting ability and speed. I think he'll get to at least 15 homers. And if you're a Red, you could maybe say 20 and he can play a good center field. I like him. He's one of my favorite high school players in this draft.
7: I think the best thing about the draft is, yeah, everybody talks about round one, but it's what you find past round one that defines an organization. I mean, look at our organization in this town. Ken Griffey Sr., I think, went like 700th overall. Eric Davis, 200th overall. That's really where the intrigue is. It's not necessarily where you're drafted. It's what you do with it after you're drafted. And I think that's the beauty of baseball that really doesn't exist all that much in all the other professional sports, right?
8: Yeah, I agree. I think there's more, you know, like, I mean, obviously Tom Brady comes to mind when you're thinking about football, and the NBA is only two rounds. But I don't think it's like the old days where, you know, people just wouldn't know about a player, and maybe one team knew about him, and that was it. But it's still hard. I mean, Chris Buckley, who still works for the Reds, is one of my favorite scouts. Always love talking to Chris over the years. Chris always says, you know, the draft is hard. I mean, the draft is hard. Like, it's, you know, even in the first round, you talked about the first round. So there'll be 25 first-round picks this year. And if we look back, like 10 years from now, probably a third of those guys will be good big league players. A third of them will be big leaguers, but, you know, not of any real great significance. And a third of them might not even make it to the big league. The draft is very hard.
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5: The Reds are at American Family Field in Milwaukee tonight as they take on the Brewers, and you're listening to the Cincinnati Reds pregame show. I'm Dave Armbruster. Game 3 of this series is tomorrow at 8:10. The wrap-up comes Thursday at 2:10. Time for the voice of the fan. 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
6: Ellie De La Cruz hit his 7th home run against a left-handed pitcher on Monday night, which is already the most he's ever hit off southpaws in a single season. What's even more impressive is that Ellie now has an OPS over 1,000 against lefties this year. And to put that into some perspective, during his first season in the big leagues, his OPS against left-handed pitching was just 495, and over the last two seasons, it stayed in the 600 range. Coming into this year, hitting lefties was pretty clearly the biggest weakness in Ellie's offensive game. But he hasn't just improved in that area, he's completely flipped it into a strength. And because he's now producing against both righties and lefties, it makes it a lot easier for the Reds to keep him in that leadoff spot without feeling forced to stack a right-handed hitter directly behind him. My name is Nick Kirby, and I co-host the daily Chatterbox Reds podcast. 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
5: 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I'm Dave Armbruster.
12: Time for the stat of the night.
13: This past offseason, the Reds made a concerted effort to bolster their bullpen for the 2026 season, signing veterans Pierce Johnson and Caleb Ferguson and trading for Brock Burke. But injuries throughout the pen and erratic performances have left Cincinnati in the bottom third of bullpen ERA. While Ferguson has been strong in limited appearances due to injury, Burke has really shined as the workhorse out of the bullpen this year, posting a 2.72 ERA in 41 appearances, locking down 8 holds and a save in 9 save situations.

0: and stranding 15 of the 21 runners he's inherited. His 41 appearances lead the National League, which is something that no Reds pitcher has done for a full season since Rob Murphy in 1988, though Tony Santion was just one appearance short in 2025. Burke has allowed only one earned run in 12 June appearances, though he also has 9 walks in the month. But given the pain Cincinnati's bullpen has been through so far, they'll take success in any form they can get it right now. I'm Joel Luckup.
1: And speaking of the bullpen, the Reds welcome Emilio Pagan back to the team tonight. The Reds closer, of course, has been on the injured list since May 6th with a left hamstring strain. To make room on the roster, Zach McCambly was sent back to Louisville. Dane Meyers was placed on the 10-day injured list today with a left shoulder contusion. That injury happened last night when he ran hard into the outfield wall, catching a ball off the bat of Andrew Vaughn. To take his place on the roster, the Reds welcomed 27-year-old Ivan Johnson to the team. Johnson was a fourth-round pick by the Reds in 2019. This year with the Louisville Bats, he was slashing .290, .388, .489 with 9 home runs, 28 RBIs, and 11 steals. When Johnson appears in a game, it will be his major league debut. And this welcome back report is brought to you by Elk & Elk, serious lawyers for serious injuries, and an official sponsor of the Cincinnati Reds. Call 1-800-ELK-OHIO. 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
12: Welcome back to the Reds pregame show. Time for a daily chat with Reds manager Terry Francona. Tito, obviously a tough loss, but it was kind of one of those weird games because you look back at it and you've got Nick Lodolo who goes 5 innings of shutout, one hit baseball. And you think, well, that's a pretty good effort. How did you kind of size that up? How do you kind of describe his outing?
13: Well, I think if he'd have command, and you could tell he was frustrated with his command. You know, I think his ball strike was just a little bit over 50-50, which is really hard to be successful. Now, saying that, he didn't give up any runs, barely any hits, which speaks volumes of his stuff. But if he commanded, you would have seen him pitch into the seventh. And that changes the game dramatically.
12: And with that, I mean, it doesn't just change that game. I mean, this is a run of starts now that you've had where your starters just aren't getting as deep as you'd like to see. What kind of toll does that take on the bullpen?
13: It has taken. And the biggest worry is losing's bad enough. That sucks. But when it bleeds over into the next day and hurts your ability, that's when the frustration kind of, and that's what we got to try to take care of. That's why Petty was in there, to try to give us two, obviously to help us win the game, but also stabilize our bullpen.
12: Let's talk about Chase, because he's been really good out of the bullpen for you. And one of the main things he's done is he's attacked the strike zone. Looked like his command was, he was battling it a little bit yesterday. What did you see from him?
13: I agree with you. I thought he got a little, I don't know, sometimes you hear the word pitchy or, you know,

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7: 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It's right-hander Brandon Sproat. 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Right-hander Rhett Lauder goes for Cincinnati. He's 3-5. His ERA 4.81. 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
2: Is ready to make his 13th start of the year as he goes to work against Christian Yelich. The first pitch is a strike on the outside corner. Here's how the Brewers line up tonight. Yelich DHing, leading off. Then the left fielder Jackson Churio. Bryce Terang hits third. He's the second baseman. The catcher William Contreras is clean up. Bouncer foul, first base side. And the count is nothing and two on Yelich. Jake Bowers at first hits fifth. Batting sixth, the center fielder Garrett Mitchell. Sal Frelick's in right field. Hitting seventh, Joey Ortiz playing short, hits eighth, and the third baseman David Hamilton hits ninth against Rhett Lauder. The pitch, swinging and a miss, he struck him out. Got him the slider, and there's one gone here in the first inning.
3: A very good start for Lauder. I really believe that the way that Rhett can be effective tonight is he kind of take control of the pitcher's mound. And the way that he can do that is pound the strike zone with the first pitch in there for a strike, and then begin to change speeds.
2: Probably a pretty good thing to track throughout the course of this game, how many first pitch strikes Rhett Lauder throws. The first pitch is a fastball on the inside corner for a called strike. He's off to a good start.
3: You know, over the years, the average major league pitcher and the batting average against varies about 80 points between 0-1 and 1-0.
2: Swinging a foul, third base side.
3: So if you're a pitcher, you get an 80 percentage point batting average advantage when you throw that first pitch strike. This year for Rhett Lauder, that number is 200. So he really has the incentive to get it in there early.
2: 0-2, strike three called. Slider nails the outside corner. Jackson Churio griping at home plate umpire Mark Ripperger. And Ripperger probably saying, if you don't like it, challenge it. Oh, he wasn't ready. That's what his issue was. It was definitely on the outside corner. And Churio still upset looking back at Ripperger. His way back to the dugout. But I don't know what Churio was doing. The pitch is swung on and fouled back. And the reason I say that is because he was looking at Lauder, pumping his hands as Lauder started into his delivery. And then he just kind of dropped his hands and stood there.
3: Usually that's accompanied by, I want time.
2: The 0-1 swing and a miss. I never saw him signal for timeout.
3: I didn't see his lips move. That used to be an old trick for pitchers back in the day when, you know, you hold the ball a long time, and then as soon as you saw the hitter's lips move, you start to wind up and throw because they've already mentally checked out looking for time.
2: Lauder's 0-2 is fouled down the left field line.
3: Harder to do that now with the pitch clock.
2: You want to talk about Exhibit A of attacking the strike zone. Look no further than what Rhett Lauder is doing here in this first inning. He has thrown 9 pitches, all of them for strikes in the 0-2. Swing and a miss. He struck him out. Rhett Lauder strikes out the side in the first on 10 pitches, all strikes. 1-0 Reds at the end of one on the Reds Radio Network.
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